0: The Alternative. Do you wanna know, am I still a slut? I gotta take it on the other side. This is the iconic
1: Sonic.
0: Sonic 1029.

It's a big week in Edmonton, and here's why. Cold War Kids on Sonic 1029. I'm Lauren Hunter. You have Canada Day festivities on Wednesday. Metric is coming to the Northern Jubilee Auditorium on Monday. And maybe, just maybe, we might actually see a glimmer of sun in Edmonton. I know. Hallelujah. I'm so excited. And we really need that sun, too, to like dry out all of the mosquitoes that have descended upon our city. I won't lie, I went out to eat on my porch the other night, and I had to go back inside within 2 minutes because there were so many mosquitoes. It was kind of ironic, too, because I went outside to eat, but I was the one getting eaten. Hopefully we see the sun soon. It's the Tea Party on Sonic 1029.

It's Sonic 1029, and would you go on tour with your roommates? Because that's what Metric's doing. They're coming to the Northern Jubilee Auditorium on Monday, and opening for them is Broken Social Scene. And fun fact, Metric and Broken Social Scene, the band members, used to share an apartment in Brooklyn many years ago when they were first starting to make music. So, yeah, I guess you could say they got along pretty good when they lived together. I'm sure somebody didn't leave too many dishes out or was that bad of a roommate. Otherwise, I don't think you'd go on tour again together, right? This is The Great Metric. It's Victim of Luck on Sonic 1029.

counting sheep but running out. As time ticks by, still I try.

It is crazy rainy in Edmonton this weekend. There's been rainfall warnings. So in honor, we made you the ultimate rain anthem here at Sonic 1029. I'm Lauren Hunter. We took the iconic song Africa by Toto and made you Alberta to reflect the rain we're having in our province right now. Enjoy.

nailed that last note on that one. You can't blame me too much. I'm a radio host, not a professional singer. I make you parodies, okay? Not Celine Dion over here. Here's an actual good singer, though. Sitting in Color, The Lonely Life on Sonic 102.9.

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There's certain things we can all agree on in Canada, like our collective love for Coffee Crisp, and that 30 years is way too heckin' long for a Canadian team to have not won the Stanley Cup. Sonic 1029. I'm Lauren Hunter. Still bitter the Oilers lost their bid, but I digress. Something else to bring Canadians together this Canada Day is your Sonic 1029 Big Fat Canadian 50. We're counting down the top 50 Canadian songs as voted by you. So join us. That'll be going on all day long on Canada Day, only on Sonic 1029. Pull up, listen with a double-double, and maybe even a Wayne Gretzky, which is allegedly 9 sugars and 9 creams together in a coffee. Maybe don't drink that one, actually. It's New Music Discovery, In Color, by Heather.

0: We're looking for weather warriors. Who's doing the bravest thing in the rain, considering there's an extreme rainfall warning this weekend? Sonic 1029, I'm Lauren Hunter. We might have found our bravest Sonic listeners because shout out to Dawson and Katie, who phoned to tell us this on Friday.
1: We are getting married outside.
0: No, an outdoor wedding!
1: Yep. It's unfortunate timing, but we're going to make it work.
0: And I don't mean no. First of all, congratulations. It's going to be amazing. How many people you got outside? Do you have tents?
1: Yes, the venue does have tents. We have about 129 people going to be out in the rain.
0: Do you have 129 umbrellas by chance?
1: there's some pretty big tents, thankfully.
0: There'll be no cold feet at your wedding, just wet feet, I guess.
1: Nope, exactly, yep.
0: Well, shout out to Dawson and Katie on their wet wedding day. Honestly, I feel like having rain on your wedding day, that's like Mother Nature setting the bar low. Everything is just going to be up from here.
1: Exactly. Only up from here.
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It's Rage Against the Machine on Sonic. I'm Brandy, and I don't know why, but when Canadian musicians achieve something internationally, for some reason, it kind of feels like our achievement, right? Like, do you not feel personally proud like you achieved something because Tegan and Sarah were characters on Simpsons this month? I don't know. I just

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You're right. If you didn't catch their episode, which aired on the 17th, I got to figure out where to watch it. I haven't seen it yet either, but I'm stoked to. This is Tegan and Sarah with Closer.

It's the Lumineers, Angela, on Sonic 102.9. I'm Brandy. They have tons of songs with women's names as the titles. There's Angela, Gloria, Cleopatra. I know because he's told me that Wesley, the singer from the Lumineers, his wife's name is Brandy. So I'm just waiting for there to be a song called Brandy. I'm not quite sure why there hasn't been one yet, but I'm waiting. This is Brandy. Here's Our Lady of Peace and Starseed, Sonic 102.9.

A new album coming from Weezer. Woohoo! As I want you to on Sonic 1029, I'm Brandy, and this guy readying a new record. We still don't have the release date and title and all of that for it yet, but we do know that it's a rock opera with the songs telling a story. Man, I'm stoked. This is Time Machine from Talk.

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It's My Chemical Romance on Sonic 102.9. I'm Brandy, and this next band will be playing the Pigeon Lake concert series at the end of August this year, alongside bands like the Blue Stones and Everclear and Yukon Blonde and Valley. It is going to be such a cool weekend, like less than an hour outside of the city. Every band I've ever seen play there says that it is the coolest outdoor venue that they have ever played. And I don't know, maybe sometime in the next few weeks, you might be able to win your way in. Just something to listen for, just saying. I'm talking about Hotel Mira. Here's Fever Pitch on Sonic.

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than a month to go until we get the new season of Ted Lasso that we never thought would happen. They wrapped up the series. They said it was over. Then they were like, psych, we're doing a season 4. It comes out on August 5th. This song is in the trailer. It's Rubber Band Man, Mumford & Sons featuring Hozier on Sonic 102.9.

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had a crazy dream about this guy last night. No, not that kind of dream. And I also don't know why you care. But a friend and I ran into him and we were like, I bet your mom's really nice. And he was like, she is. Come backstage and meet her. And handed us backstage passes. And you know what? I think that speaks to what a good guy Vance Joy is in my brain. He really is a nice guy. Why do you care? I'm sorry. This is USSEO. Hello, hooray. Sonic 1029.

If there was a band that was made to play stadiums, it's got to be them, right? Foo Fighters did play Commonwealth Stadium. Oh, man, I was there. It was plenty of years ago. Summersault 2000. And they were on in the middle of the day. That's where Foo Fighters were in 2000. And now they're headlining that puppy, along with Queens of the Stone Age, that show in September. And I hear there might be some more free tickets coming for that one. I just have to keep listening and see. You're listening to Sonic 1029. I'm Brandy, and this is your boy, Cameron Whitcomb.

first song everybody learned how to play on bass. Who knows how to play bass, right? Gotta be. Green Day and Longview, you're listening to Sonic 1029. I'm Brandy, and these guys just celebrating a big 10-year anniversary of this album. It's Zola's with Molotov Girls.

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selling out. I'll show you selling out. And then they became the biggest rock band in the world. Who knows if it's true? You know, Courtney likes to spin a yarn, but you never know. Here's Noah Kahan, The Great Divide, Sonic 102.9.

We have a ways to go till December, don't we? Collective soul. This is Sonic 102.9. A little iconic Sonic for you there on your Saturday night. I'm Brandy. Here's the Gloria Sons with SOS.

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1: It's a great Canadian song. Is it one of the best, the 50 best Canadian songs ever? Well, we're going to see what you thought coming up on Canada Day. We'll once again be doing the Big Fat 50, the 50 best Canadian songs chosen by you. Yeah, remember that Big Fat music survey that you did a few weeks ago, where you told us which songs you liked, didn't, whatever. Well, we took the results from that, found the top 50 songs, and we put them all together in a little countdown for you, which you'll be able to hear over and over all day on Canada Day. That's Wednesday, by the way. I know. When did that sneak up out of nowhere? Here's Mumford & Sons. It's The Cave, Sonic 102.9.

The harvest left no food for you to eat. 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

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I'm Brandy. Here's Alice in Chains.

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Pearl Jam on Sonic. I'm Brandy. The great thing about summer, once we hit July especially, which, I mean, this last weekend of June, we practically count as July, right? There's always so much stuff going on, both inside and outside. So weather be damned, right? Free Will Shakespeare's

cry. He took off his 3D glasses at one part and said, "Mom, this part's kind of scary. I don't like it." But it wasn't scary. It just made him sad. Oh. Don't worry, he's not listening, so he won't be embarrassed. Some great new albums out this weekend, too, including new ones from Muse and The Strokes. 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
1: Next weekend, they are in Calgary, part of all the Stampede hoopla. Yeah, I'm going. I'm stoked. It's Modest Mouse and Dashboard on Sonic 102.9. I'm Brandy. And these fellas will be playing Closer to You in just a couple weeks. 3 Days Grace, one of the headliners of Rockin' Thunder Music Fest, alongside, oh man, you name it, Creed, Glorious Sons, Biff Naked. I got all the music festivals mixed up in my head for a second. Basically, if they rock, they'll probably be there and you're going to have a blast. That festival is July 11th and 12th. It's 3 Days Grace with their latest Kill Me Fast on Sonic. I've tried.

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2: Here are a few things about Young the Giants that you may have missed up until now. Number one, they used to be called the Jakes when they were first formed back in high school around 2004. Relationships go as far back as elementary school. Number two, when a name change was required, singer Sameer Gadhia tossed out Young the Giants for no particular reason, and it stuck. And number three, when the band started to take off, all four members decided to drop out of college at the same time. To break the news to their parents, they prepared a written presentation for their goals and dressed formally for the meetings with the parents. It worked. Everybody agreed to a 6-month break from school to see what happened. Nice to have the parents on board, you know?

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1: I often get emails from people asking about mispressed CDs and records. Occasionally, there are mix-ups at the pressing plant where the wrong music is pressed onto the wrong CD or record. This isn't uncommon because these mistakes do happen. But some of them can be really funny mistakes. In early 1987, grandparents were thrilled when the Lawrence Welk Orchestra released a collection of golden greats on compact disc. All those wonderful songs performed.

by this big band and sung by people with the nice haircuts every Saturday night, were finally going to be preserved digitally for all time. However, something went wrong at the CD factory in Japan. Thousands of mislabeled Lawrence Welk albums were shipped, and instead of getting Polka Party, people actually received a copy of the Sid and Nancy soundtrack. Fun.

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12: 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It's like there's a club or something.
11: Yeah. One.

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2: It's always interesting when you find something from a favorite song or an album that has an analog in the real world. Let's look at the Red Hot Chili Peppers. What bridge is Anthony Kiedis singing about in Under the Bridge? Internet sleuths managed to track it down to a bridge in LA's MacArthur Park over a tunnel that crosses Wilshire Boulevard, linking 6th and Union Street. And now, someone using Google Earth says that they found the swimming pool that we see on the cover of the Californication album. A YouTuber who goes by the name GeoWizard scoured homes in the canyons of Los Angeles looking for a self-facing swimming pool. And he found it, he says, at 2227 Summit Ridge Drive in Beverly Hills. Now that the word is out, I wonder how many people will be knocking on the door, annoying the current residents.

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2: We all know what grunge is, but that word, grunge, how did it ever come to describe a sound and musical movement? Where did it come from? There are actually lots of theories. The earliest use of the word seems to have been the writings of Lester Bangs, the legendary but dead rock critic, as a way to describe a particular sound. Then came a letter to the editor of

Seattle music paper written as a joke by a member of a band called Mudhoney. He used the word grunge to describe the sound of a fictional band. But then other people suggest that Led Zeppelin drummer John Bonham should get the credit. He wrote a song called The Crunge, with a C, for the band's 1973 album Houses of the Holy. Since grunge was influenced by the sludgier side of bands like Zeppelin, maybe the word grunge was just a modification of the word crunge? Bottom line, nobody really knows.

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2: 1029. Here are a few facts about Tame Impala that may have escaped your attention up until now. Number one, the key guy is Kevin Parker. He's from Perth, which is on the west coast of Australia. Beyond that, he's managed to keep a very low profile when it comes to his personal life. It's very hard to find out stuff about this guy. Number two, Kevin was one of the big beneficiaries of MySpace. He started posting music on the site back in 2007, which garnered interest by several labels, which landed him a record deal. Number three, Kevin will record just about anywhere. He once recorded vocals to a song on a flight between Singapore and London. Number four, fans include Rihanna and Lady Gaga. In fact, he worked with Gaga on her Joanne album. And number five, when he got married, it was kept very low key. Rumors are that the event was catered by McDonald's.

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2: Ricky Gervais is one of my favorite actors and comedians. And these days, he's making loads of money from all the spin-offs of the original version of The Office. He has the series called Extras, which is very good, plus all his podcasts, all his stand-up stuff, and so on. But before all this, he was a musician and wannabe manager. In the early 1980s, he was in a band called Siona Dancing. They had a record deal and released a couple of singles, one of which, something called More to Lose, was big in the Philippines. And for a very brief time, Gervais was the manager of Suede, one of the early Britpop bands. And then he became a music advisor to a BBC show, which was his way into the network and the production of The Office.

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2: The Tragically Hip wasn't always legendary. There were many times prior to 1988 when they showed up to play a gig and nobody was there. One of the most memorable shows they ever played was at a place in Bloomington, Indiana called Jake's. Only six people were in the audience that night. But the Hip figured that, well, the show's got to go on. So they played three full sets for six people, all who moved down front to a single table. To make things even more strange, the Hip was called back to play a couple of encores. And then after they were done, a couple of tables were pushed together and the Hip sat down for a round of drinks. Then there was the time they were fired one set into what was supposed to be a six-night stand in Winnipeg. The owner of the club never lived down the fact that he once fired the Tragically Hip.

do what they told you. Now you do what they told you. Now you do what they told you. Now you do what they told you.

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And now you do what they told you. And now you do what they told you. And now you do what they told you.

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2: Let's take a look at the birth of the compact disc, which first appeared for sale in February 1983. It was the result of a joint project between Sony of Japan and Philips of the Netherlands. But the roots of the CD go back to 1964, when Philips was working on an experimental video laser disc. They worked on their video disc until about 1979, when they decided to pursue something called a DAD, a digital audio disc. It was 12 centimeters in diameter. It was a plastic disc with digital information stored in microscopic pits. This disc rotated at between 200 and 500 RPM and was read by a laser that moved from the inside out. Sales for the new compact disc were slow at first, but then started to explode by the end of the 80s. It ushered in the most prosperous time ever seen by the recorded music industry. Now, it's slowly headed towards extinction.

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2: Given that Flea is now one of the most respected bass players in the history of rock, it might be surprising to learn that he grew up hating this kind of music. Flea was born in Australia to a family that was deeply steeped in jazz. When he was growing up, the young Flea, his real name is Michael Balsbury, by the way, was known as a prodigy with the trumpet and had dreams of being in a famous jazz band. He was a complete snob about rock,

thinking that it was music for morons and beneath someone of his ability. It wasn't until his high school friend Hillel Slovak started playing him music from Jimi Hendrix and The Who that he got turned on to rock. Slovak taught Flea how to play bass, and the rest is history. However, Flea can be heard playing trumpet on a number of records, including songs by Jane's Addiction.

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2: Here's another story of how someone else's junk can be someone else's treasure. In 1982, Roland, the musical instrument manufacturer, introduced something called the TR-303. Its original purpose was to replace bass players. However, it was completely useless at that. In fact, it was terrible. As a result, hundreds of these unwanted machines started piling up at pawn shops and secondhand record stores. In Chicago, however, they were snapped up cheap by producers and DJs who were experimenting with new styles of dance music. They loved the TB-303 for its weird, squelchy sounds, and starting in the middle 80s, their popularity spread, helping to create both acid house and various forms of techno. In the process, this once unloved piece of gear changed the course of electronic dance music.

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2: One of the great alt-rock songs of the early 90s is Been Caught Stealin' by Jane's Addiction. If you know the song, you'll know that it features the sound of a barking dog. What's that all about? The dog's name was Annie, who had been adopted by singer Perry Farrell from an L.A. rescue center. Annie, as you might guess, was a little needy and didn't like it when her human left for the day. Feeling bad for her, Perry took her to the studio the day he was recording some vocals. When he put on his headphones, Annie was a little confused and started barking. It just so happens that the tape was running and those desperate, "What are you putting on your head?" barks were captured. And afterwards, it was decided to add Annie to the song, and it works.

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1: Maybe you heard about the discovery of the wreck of the Endurance, Ernest Shackleton's explorer ship that sank in the Antarctic Ocean back in 1915. Now, the crew survived, but only after an incredible ordeal on the ice. It turns out that a big factor in this survival was because Shackleton

ordered his meteorologist, a guy named Leonard Hussey, to salvage his banjo as part of the personal possessions the crew were allowed to take from the doomed ship. It was a 12-pound Windsor zither banjo. Shackleton knew that the crew was in for some rough times, so he told Hussey to grab his banjo because of its, in his words, vital mental medicine, and we shall need it. And although Hussey apparently only knew six songs, the music he was able to play helped the crew make it through all those months on the ice.

0: Sonic.
1: Sonic 1029.
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0: oh, we found a good reason to hate Switzerland.
1: Yeah.
0: That's what we were working on.
1: That's exciting.
0: Okay. So Canada plays Switzerland this afternoon, 1 o'clock. Is anyone actually, how are you getting out of work? Like, how are you going to watch that game? So Canada plays Switzerland, Vancouver, 1 o'clock our time this afternoon. And it's really hard to find a reason to hate Switzerland. And then all of a sudden, James came along. James sent us a text and said, hey, it was the Swiss bobsled team that created the original wedge in the Jamaican team's cohesion in Cool Runnings, if you're looking for a reason to not like them. So I Googled it because I don't really remember the premise of Cool Runnings. I remember loving the movie at the time, but it's been a minute since I've seen it. And sure enough, Switzerland were the antagonists in Cool Running. They were the bad guys.
1: They're the bad guys. Okay.
0: So, Switzerland, we hate you because of Cool Runnings.
1: Because you almost broke up the Jamaican bobsled team.
0: Exactly. There we go. We finally have a solid reason to hate Switzerland. 10029 if you want to text.
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2: The Garner Andrews Show, the show that stars you. I treated myself, Taylor, to an extra 10 minutes of sleep this morning.
3: Oh, wow.
2: And you know what?
3: Uh-huh.
2: It was a real treat. It was glorious, I'd say. Although I showed up at my regular Tim Hortons, so 10 minutes later than I usually would, and there's like 8 or 9 cars in line.
3: Yeah.
2: I wasn't expecting that. Usually there's maybe 1, maybe 2 other cars in the drive-thru when I show up, but it was busier than usual, and I was in line behind this little Honda Accord, and there was a couple sitting in the front seat, and they had a golden retriever in the back seat.
3: Oh.
2: And the golden retriever's head was right between them, and you know, they're taking turns giving him little snuggles and little kisses and pats on the head, and I imagine telling him he's a very, very good boy. You know, and this dog has clearly won the dog lottery when it comes to love and affection.
3: Mm-hmm.
2: And it was just a really nice moment to see this. And then out of the corner of my eye, I'm sucked right out of this whole thing because the person who was up at the drive-through window, I saw one bottle of water come out the window. Here comes a third bottle of water and a fourth bottle of water, and I was outraged. I just completely sucked out of that beautiful golden retriever moment because somebody is just up there making a terrible financial decision.
3: How thirsty was that dog?
2: No, that wasn't in the dog car.
3: Oh, I see.
2: No, the dog car was right in front of me. The minivan was up at the window, and that's what I was witnessing.
3: Yeah, I don't like that at all.
2: And again, let me just say this. I do some damage to the environment. I'm not Dr. David Suzuki. We all sort of, you know, deliver some absolute haymakers to Mother Nature every single day. But I'm more concerned about the what a terrible financial decision that is. What would 4 bottles of water in a drive-thru cost? Like, way more than buying a 24, like a flat of water at a big box store and just keeping. This guy was in a minivan. He had more than enough room to keep a flat of water. And he looked like it looked like it was a minivan that was used for work. It was kind of beaten up. I can't remember if it had a ladder rack on it or not, but it just seemed like, why don't you just go buy a flat of water and stop doing that? Go there for your coffee. Go there for your bagel, whatever.
3: Maybe he's bringing a bunch of waters to the guys at the job site.
2: Okay, then bring a flat of water.
3: But that's not open yet. Where's he going to buy a flat of water that
2: time? Do it the day before.
3: Maybe.
2: Stop defending this behavior. Look, I'm not your dad. Maybe I'm sorry to go radio dad on everybody. But I just need to say that it's way more financially sound to plan ahead a bit and just buy yourself a flat somewhere else, okay?
3: Remember when you accused me of being water bottle in the drive-thru guy?
2: Yeah, because we were discussing on this staff, who is most likely to buy a bottle of water in a drive-thru? And I said, oh, that's Taylor Smith.
3: How dare you?
2: And didn't Lauren put up her hand and say, oh, no, I'm guilty of that?
3: Yeah, she put up her hand and it was holding a bottle of water she bought in the drive-thru that morning.
2: Yeah. Anyway. That's not what I planned on talking about. I just suddenly just crossed my mind. Just
3: overcome with rage.
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1: Welcome to the show. My name's Garner. I messaged my neighbor last night around, 7 o'clock because I noticed that their garage door had been open for a few hours. And now maybe I was passing by or looking out my window at the exact same time that they were out there with the garage door open. But I didn't want him to, get murdered in his sleep. So I sent him a polite little, "Hey man, not sure if you're out there or what, but your garage door has been open for a while." And then crickets. This morning when I left for work, though, it was closed. But he never did reply. Nothing at all. Now I feel like,

0: Did I overstep? I feel weird. Like, does he think I was being nosy? When in fact, I was just looking out for his safety. Now I'm all up in my head about that. What the hell is wrong with me?
1: Well, if I got that text, I'd be like, yeah, I know.
0: Well, see, that's... Okay, that's where my head goes this morning. It's like, I had noticed his garage door was open. I came home from a bike ride at like 3 o'clock in the afternoon. Mm-hmm. His garage door was open. And then I walked over to my mailbox maybe around 5 o'clock in the afternoon. His garage door was open. And then last night at around 7 o'clock, I was coming home. His garage door was open. What is it, coincidence that it happened three times in that span? So anyway.
1: Or maybe he's just doing some open garage activities.
0: For 3+ hours? That's it. I'm not going to tell any of my neighbors anything anymore. Because I feel like when I do, I just feel, I don't know, I feel dirty today. Like he thinks I was spying on him. I wasn't. I was just watching out for you. That's it. 10029 if you want to text.
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2: I want to get back to being the nosy, overstepping neighbor that I was yesterday and how I just feel terrible about it. I thought my garage door... Maybe he did forget that his garage door was open. But one of my neighbors yesterday, it's like I noticed over the span of... And it's not like I stood there and stared at his garage for 4 hours. Mm. But a period from about 3 o'clock yesterday afternoon till 7 o'clock last night, I passed by his house a couple of times. I looked down the street at something else, and I noticed. So I sent him a message and go, "Hey, man, I think your garage door might be open. Did you forget?" He never replied.
3: Huh.
2: Not a thumbs up. Nothing. When I did leave for work this morning, I checked again, and it was closed. But... did I overstep? Was I, you know, did I come off like the nosy guy? I didn't mean to. Like I said, I just didn't want him to get murdered in his house in the middle of the night. Somebody said, "Hey, I always text my neighbors when I notice their garage has been open for a while. I think that it's a good neighbor thing. They always say thank you." Okay. Well, that's from Laura. I feel a little bit better. Colin says, "One of my neighbors likes working in his garage with the door open facing the street in a 2-foot-high sign. He has the words, 'Penis Hut,' on the back wall, properly mounted and lit." Whew. "He's relatively new. I haven't spoken to him yet. I want the story. Stay classy, Blue Quill." Those are Colin's words.
4: Yeah.
2: Like, when a guy has that in 2-foot-high letters on a sign that is well-lit, mounted and lit, you're allowed to walk up the driveway and go, "Hey, man, tell me about the Penis Hut sign."
3: I think that's a valid question.
2: Like, it's an invitation, isn't it?
3: It's an invitation into the Penis Hut, at least.
2: Yeah. Because that's clearly somebody wants you to notice that sign, right?
3: Well, that's what the sign's for, to draw you in.
2: Yeah.
3: That's what signs do.
2: Colin, I want you to go in there and talk to him, ask about that sign, and then report back to us, okay? Although I shouldn't be encouraging to do that, because what if something happens to Colin while he's in the Penis Hut?
3: That's true.
2: Yeah. Colin, don't do that. I retract that, okay? 10029. That's the most...

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1: What, hut?
0: Yeah.
1: Oh.
0: 10029 to text.
2: For over 20 years.
3: This is the iconic
2: Sonic 1029.

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1: Now I've just made things incredibly uncomfortable for myself because what if my neighbor hears me talking about the fact he never responded to my text? And now it's a whole thing. I think he knows what I do for a living. I don't know that he listens, but anyway, I was just trying to make sure that you knew your garage door was open. That was it. I wasn't being nosy. Nothing like that. Somebody said, Garner, why didn't you just go into his garage and close the door and run out? Because I have no idea where his sensors are.
2: Oh, yeah. You got to do that weird little skip move.
1: See, that's the problem. What if the sensors are mounted like really high and I don't have the sight, the height and the leg length to clear the sensors and I have to go back for another try? That would be super embarrassing. I can't roll under.
2: No.
1: It's a real conundrum, you know, a real conundrum. I have done that before, by the way. I have in one of my other neighbors. I was leaving for work one day and it was like 4 o'clock in the morning, garage door wide open. So I pulled over and I did the thing where I went in, pushed the button by the man door.
2: Yeah.
1: It's got to be a better name for that. The person door. I pushed the button and I did clear the sensors on my, and I stuck the landing on an icy driveway. I'll tell you that too.

0: But that would be terrifying. Like, if I was in my house and I heard my garage door going up and down at 4 o'clock in the morning, I'd be terrified. I probably should have just left the garage door open. I am way up in my head about this. Although somebody said, Garn, you are being a great neighbor and member of your community. Yeah, okay. I feel a bit better now. Thank you. 1-0-0-2-9 if you're texting.
1: Sonic.

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2: My name's Garner. Welcome to the show. The sun is shining. The sky is blue. We're giddy. We're anxious. We're just all huge, huge soccer fans. Although they need to work on the jerseys a bit. And I don't mean just the World Cup jerseys, like soccer jerseys in general. It's like, how many times have you seen a jersey and you gotta go, what team is that? And then the person gets really upset because they're like, that's Chelsea. But nowhere on the jersey does it say Chelsea.
3: No, there's like maybe a tiny little coat of arms.
2: Yeah, but it's all like sponsors.
3: And it's a giant ad. It's like, oh, Team Volkswagen?
2: Okay. Yeah. Oh, Volkswagen. I'm a big fan of their soccer team. I don't like that. Even my friend Jimmy, I was out with my friends Jimmy and Holly, the Pietrarcas of Summerside. We went out on Saturday and just hit a few breweries. He was wearing a soccer jersey of some sort, and I couldn't bring myself to ask him which team it was for fear that I would be outed as somebody who does not know a thing about the beautiful game. I think it was a Canadian jersey, but he's very, very Italian, so maybe it was Italy. I don't know. Put the name of your team on your jersey. Thank you, soccer. I think we'd all appreciate that.
1: Sonic.
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1: You want to talk about outfits again?
2: Yeah, your all blue outfit?
1: Yeah, I'm not wearing it. Although I am wearing almost head to toe blue here, but this is not my blue outfit. My blue outfit is a pair of blue shorts, a navy blue hoodie. So the hoodie is darker than the shorts because you want to make sure you got some contrast there. Otherwise, it makes it look like you're a toddler wearing a onesie. I don't want to look like a toddler wearing a onesie. And then I wear my blue Hockey Night in Canada hat and my blue ankle socks and the blue Adidas SL72s.
2: That's a lot of blue.
1: That's my blue outfit. And I think it looks pretty damn good. But that's my only outfit. Everything else is just sort of a free-for-all. Taylor, do you wear tops? That's so
2: it's a nice top.
1: Oh, I love your top.
2: I do. I don't know what to call, like, to differentiate a t-shirt from, like, a workout shirt.
1: They're all t-shirts.
2: I do call that a workout top.
1: Really?
2: Yeah, because it's a weird different fabric.
1: I don't know. I don't know. These are all stereotypes we're talking about here, but it's like, do guys wear tops? Like, if you came home with a new shirt and your best girl or whoever, you pull it out of the bag and you're like, look what I got today. And they say, oh, that's a nice top. Would you immediately turn on your heels and go back to the mall and return that shirt?
2: It'd be close.
1: Yeah.
2: Blouse is the one that would really do it.
1: That's a nice blouse, unless it's a sports blouse, which is just what we call hockey jerseys.
2: That's right.
1: Somebody said, speaking of distracting outfits, are you saying that my all blue outfit is distracting? Huh. Speaking of distracting outfits, what's the deal with skin-colored Lululemon stuff? Oh. Completely throws me off when I see someone from far away looking like they're rocking half a birthday suit. It is a strange, strange... When you...

0: Wear the Lululemon pants that are just a little too close to your skin tone. At first glance, it's confusing.
1: Mm-hmm.
0: But then it's like, you do whatever you want. It's fine. But you got to understand that we're all going, what? Do we need to tell her? Oh, okay. Leggings. Somebody else said, morning, guys. Just on your outfit conversation. I don't have set outfits, but I have to color code. My mom said I was like that even when I was a little kid. If it was not color matching, I wouldn't leave the house. To be honest, I still have this perfectionist OCD problem. Oh, that's from Amber. Oh, did you write back to Amber and ask what color they were wearing today? I think they said, was it a black gray swatch?
1: Yeah,
0: that they were working from.
1: Amber looked down at her pants and noticed there was too much blue in there, and now she's freaking out.
0: Amber, did you have to turn around and go home and switch it up? Anyway, I don't know if I want to talk about outfits anymore. I feel like the comments are going to get hurtful right away. And I don't need that.

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1: Somebody, we were just talking about outfits. Like, do you wear an outfit? Is it a carefully curated outfit? Somebody said, I dated this lady once who said the colors black and blue don't match. When I wore a black top and blue jeans, I disagreed and said, tell that to the police. Weird argument. She thought I meant actually tell police, whereas I meant police typically wear those colors together and are referred to as the boys in black and blue. You know what? In her defense, I don't know if I would have got that right away either, but I do now. But I'll tell you this, that's going to be my new response whenever someone tells me they don't like something. Hey, Garner, stop playing that song. I don't like it. Yeah, tell the police. You should shut up and go back to Saskatchewan. Oh, yeah, tell the police. Anyway, thank you for that. I appreciate it. 10029 if you want to text.
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I still remember it well. It was Tuesday, May 24th, 2016. You know how when you're on a plane and you land, the flight attendant says that it's now permissible to use transmitting and receiving functions on your portable devices while you're taxiing to the gate? I just landed on a 14-hour flight from Hong Kong. And as soon as I flicked my phone out of airplane mode, it just blew up. Emails and texts, all about one thing. The Tragically Hip had just announced that their singer, Gord Downie, had brain cancer. Now, at first, this didn't make sense. Had the jet lag.

0: already kicked in? Was this some kind of hoax? I mean, this was Gord. He was practically a Canadian superhero. Nothing like this was supposed to happen to him. But it was true. The emails and texts kept popping up. Dozens, hundreds of them. And we all know how the next 18 months played out. When Gord left us in October 2017, it was really rough. The best tweet I saw that day was, "Canada closed, death in the family." And the country spent the next week trying to explain to the rest of the world how a singer of a rock band had brought an entire nation to tears, even the prime minister. Where else in the world does something like this happen? The answer is that you have to be a special kind of person, an artist, a writer, a thinker, an activist, and a poet. This is the story of Gord Downie, Canada's own rock poet.
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0: Tragically Hip with Poets, featuring, of course, Gore Downie, the band's frontman and lyricist, and a poet himself. Hello again, I'm Alan Cross, and this program is all about Gord's life and times in a different sort of way. We're going to hopefully fill in some blanks about what you already know. He was one of the most interesting personalities this country has ever produced, and certainly one of the best lyricists we've seen. So evocative, so rich, so much meaning, so Canadian. All right, best we start at the beginning. Gord was from Amherst View, Ontario, just west of Kingston, on the other side of Collins Bay. His dad, Edgar, began as a traveling salesman before getting into real estate. His mother was named Lorna. Gord was the fourth of five kids. There was Mike, Charlene, and Paula, then Gord, and then finally Patrick. His godfather was Harry Sinden, a Stanley Cup-winning coach for the Boston Bruins, which explains why Gord wore number four, Bobby Orr's number when he played hockey. Plus, Sinden was the head coach for Team Canada, the 1972 series with the Soviets. It also gives you a little bit of a background to the hip song Fireworks, which was written about all those games. The connection there is that Sinden worked as a real estate developer with Edgar. They got to be friends, and then, well, there you go. So, no surprise that Gord loved hockey. He was a goalie for Amherst View teams, and they were good enough to win a provincial title one year. Gord bust into Kingston Collegiate Vocational High. Former students included John A. McDonald, Robertson Davies, and Don Cherry. There was something of an outsider element to Gord. He wasn't actually from Kingston. He was from across the bay. And he kind of liked that. It set him apart just enough. In grade 11, Gord fronted a high school band called the Slinks. A couple of grades ahead of him were some guys in a band called the Rodents. That would be Gord Sinclair and Robbie Baker, a couple of guys who grew up across the street from each other. Back in grade 9 was a drummer named Johnny Fay, and also in grade 11 was Paul Langlois. Sinclair and Baker moved on to Queen's University after graduation. Meanwhile, Gord joined a group called the Filters. He also enrolled at Queen's 2 years later, trying his hand at things like political science and film studies. He also really got into reading poetry. Leonard Cohen, L. Purdy, Irvin Layton. His novel reading list included books from Margaret Atwood. He read Northrop Frye, too. He was one of the most influential literary critics of the 20th century, and a Canadian. Things started coming together in 1984 when Gord, then 20 years old, the other Gord, Robbie, Johnny Fay, and a sax player, about 15 years older than everyone, named Dave Manning, formed the Tragically Hip, taking their name from a skit in a 1981 VHS tape making the rounds called Elephant Parts. This was produced by video pioneer and former member of the Monkees, Michael Nesmith. And if you're a stickler for details, that same phrase, Tragically Hip, shows up in an Elvis Costello song entitled Town Crier in 1982. It's also on the Imperial Bedroom album. Just thought I'd point that out. Their first gig was in November 1984 in a small room at the Kingston Artists Association. And from there, they started playing wherever they could in Eastern Ontario. The Terrapin Tavern, the Lakeview Manor, a place that also hosted strippers. Their set consisted largely of blues rock standards. Early stuff from the Stones, material from the Doors, the Yardbirds, Marvin Gaye, Otis Redding, Van Morrison, that kind of thing. In 1986, the same year Gord graduated from Queen's with a bachelor's degree, Dave Manning bowed out of the band, and he was replaced by Paul Langlois, who first met Gord when they were both in grade 11. Paul was the son of the school's gym teacher and football coach, and once he joined, the lineup of the Tragically Hip would not change for the next 31 years. Eventually, the band started venturing to play shows in Toronto. The Hip got a big break when a friend gave a copy of their demos to Hugh Segal, a friend and former senator in Ottawa. He delivered it to a conservative pollster named Alan Gregg, and he was partners in a management company with a guy named Jake Gold. They liked what they heard so much that they went to see what the band was like live. They were impressed, so they signed on to manage the band. A self-titled debut EP was recorded in Toronto, and this became their calling card to drum up interest with some record labels. This is how they came to the attention of Bruce Dickinson, the brand new president of MCA Records. He was tipped off by a song he'd heard on a compilation CD, so he flew into Toronto from New York and was impressed with the two-song set the band showcased at Massey Hall. Once the deal was done, that debut EP was reissued, and the Hip were on their way.
1: This is about... It's about a guy, it's more about a guy that says, do you think

Gord settled into his role as the band's lyricist. He often had a notebook with him, writing down things that popped into his head, bits of conversations he remembered, things that he saw. There were pages and pages of these fragments. When the band jammed, Gord flipped through these books until he found a line or two that felt really good with what the band was playing in terms of groove and rhythm. Sometimes the meaning of the lyrics were obvious, sometimes not. I once asked Gord about the meaning of a particular song, I can't remember which one, but he looked at me and said, "Well, what does it mean to you?" And that was an answer he gave a lot. This, as far as I'm concerned, is the mark of a poet. Someone who weaves words in a way that's open to all kinds of personal interpretation and pathways to certain truths. True poets speak to you in ways that no one else can. And poets in rock are a rare thing. There's Dylan, Springsteen, Patti Smith, Jim Morrison, Bono, certainly, maybe Lou Reed. And then, well, what do you have after that? I guess stretching the definition of poet and rock. So, Joni Mitchell? Yeah, but not exactly rock. Same thing with Leonard Cohen. You're better off finding poets in the world of hip-hop than you are in rock. But back to Gord. He was one of those exceptions. And the longer he wrote lyrics for the hip, the better he became. At first, he wrote words for songs. And if you were to read them off a page, they were okay, but they were rock lyrics. Later, though, Gord's lyrics read just as good as they were sung. His words were evocative, filled with references and allusions, name-checking people, places, and things in a way that made you want to find out more about, well, whatever the hell Gord was talking about. Take this track from 1992's Fully Completely. It references Canadian author Hugh McLennan, who was also a professor of English at McGill in Montreal. He's famous for being the first Canadian writer to attempt to describe

the national character of Canada. In the song, Gord paraphrases a passage from MacLennan's 1957 novel, The Watch That Ends the Night, a book that he picked up to read between gigs on the Road Apples tour in 1991. The central character laments that he should have proposed to the love of his life when he had the chance. No prospects, too much pride, the depression, but mostly not enough courage.

Totally Completely was loaded with songs that got people exploring subjects and topics laid out by Gord. For example, he sings of the legend of Bill Borilko's plane crash and the Stanley Cup curse on the Toronto Maple Leafs that bizarrely mentions something called a 50 mission cap. What's that? What does that have to do with a doomed hockey player? Okay, let's approach this from a poetic point of view. A 50 mission cap was a baseball type cap thing worn by fighter pilots in World War II. If you had one with lots of wear, it meant that you were a seasoned pilot who had survived at least 50 missions. In the case of this song, Gord is talking about people, himself really, who worked in this cap, who scrunched it all up to make it look old, thereby making it look like the person wearing it had more experience than they really did. Now we can relate this to a line in the song that goes, "I stole this from a hockey card, specifically card number 340 from the 1991 edition of the NHL Pro Set Hockey Cards that details what happened to Bill Borilko." Gord admits to just quoting the card, knowing that it makes him look more knowledgeable, that he's had more missions in life and more experience than he actually did. Borilko's story is just a metaphor for the image Gord's character in the song wanted to portray.

0: More of some of the things you may not have known about Gord Downie, his writings, his poetry, and more coming up.
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0: inevitably led to a Canadian poet named Al Purdy. Purdy had a career that ran 56 years, involving 39 books of poetry, two memoirs, a novel, and four books that collected his letters and correspondence. Purdy was considered to be Canada's unofficial poet laureate, a great teller of myths and stories. And if you want to start somewhere, look up a poem called At the Quinte Hotel, which is set in Belleville, Ontario. It's a bit of satire with talk of beer and the relationship between art and commerce. Cutting to the chase, things devolve into a fight before the author wins over the crowd with his verses. In 2002, Gord appeared in a 5-minute short film based on the poem. Let's have a listen to this. And the other voice, by the way, is Purdy himself.
1: So tell us a poem.
2: I am drinking. I am drinking beer with yellow flowers and underground sunlight. And you can see that I am a sensitive man. And I notice that the bartender is a sensitive man too. So I tell him about his beer. I tell him the beer he draws is half fart and half hospice. And all wonderful yellow flowers. But the bartender is not quite so sensitive as I supposed he was, the way he looks at me now, and does not appreciate my exquisite analogy. Over in one corner, two guys are quietly making love in the brief prelude to infinity. Opposite them, a peculiar fight enables the drinkers to lay aside their comic books and watch with interest. As I watch with interest, a wiry little man slugs another guy, then tracks him bleeding into the toilet and slugs him to the floor again with ugly red flowers in the tile. 3 minutes later, he roosters over to the table where his drunk friend sits with another friend, slugs both of them, as over electric kettle. So I have to walk around on my way for a piss. No, I'm a sensitive man, so I say to him, mildly as hell, you shouldn't have knocked over that good beer with them beautiful flowers in it. So he says to me, come on. So I come on, like a rabbit with weak kidneys, I guess. Like a yellow streak charger, flower power, I suppose. Knock the shit out of him and sit on him. He's just a little guy. And say reprovingly, violence will get you nowhere this time, chum. Well, you take me. I am a sensitive man. Would you believe I write poems? But I could see the doubt in his upside down face. In fact, in all the faces. What kind of poems? Flower poems. So tell us a poem. I got off the little guy, but reluctantly, for he was comfortable,
3: and
2: told him this poem. They crowded around me with tears in their eyes. I wrung my hands feelingly for my pockets, for it was a heartwarming moment for literature. And moved by the demonstrable effect of great art and the brotherhood of people, I remarked,
4: that poem ought to be worth some beer.
2: It was a mistake of terminology.
4: For silence.
2: For silence came and was brought home to me in the tavern. The poems will not really buy beer or flowers or a goddamn thing. And I was sad, for I am a sensitive man.

Gord Downie would return to El Purdy time and time again. There was a recitation of At the Quinte Hotel during a Much Music performance. Gord appeared in a documentary on the man in 2015. And that movie came with a soundtrack featuring songs and poems inspired by Purdy. Bruce Coburn, Greg Keeler of Blue Rodeo, Sarah Harmer, Jason Collette of Broken Social Scene, even Margaret Atwood appeared on that album. One of Gord's contributions was this. It's called The East Wind, a song he recorded with a band called The Country of Miracles. It's also on a solo record entitled The Grand Bounce from 2009. I talked to Gord about that record. In fact, what I did was write a blog post about the album, read it to him, and then had him correct me as I went along. This little clip will show you how widely read Gord was and how the things he absorbed became part of his lyrics. Now, a word of warning to anyone who slept through their literature, film, or history classes. You will miss the subtleties, references, and tributes to people like the late poet Al Purdy, Alexander Solzhenitsyn,

0: Custer in the Battle of Little Bighorn, and a few other literate things. This is where I'm kind of hoping you're going to fill in some blanks, because I slept through some of those classes myself.
1: I'll do my best.
0: Okay. Gord is a poet as well as a lyricist, and it's been my experience that poets hate having to explain themselves because what they say is about the words rather than... what they say is about how the words feel rather than what they say. Still, there will be questions, so with the release date still three weeks off, here's a Gord approved, I'm hoping, track-by-track preview of what to expect from the 13 tracks. Ready?
1: I'm ready.
0: Okay.
1: I don't believe a word of that, but, you know.
0: You don't?
1: No.
0: Oh, what part? The bit about being a poet, or?
1: No, it's all good. I wrote it, basically. I think that's from my bio that I wrote, which I proofread.
0: Right.
1: Proofreaded thoroughly.
0: Okay. Mm. So let's start with The East Wind. After some distant studio chatter, the songs begin with one of the most astute meteorological observations I've ever heard in a song. An east wind is the laziest wind. It doesn't go around you, it goes through you. And that's absolutely true if you live in the Great Lakes, isn't it?
1: Yeah, that's a biting cold wind. And that was told to me by a farmer, so you know it's true. Those guys understand such things. And it's almost verbatim his words, not mine. Mm-hmm. It's one of those sort of situations where he said something, he saw my eyebrow go up and said, you can use that. And I quickly proffered a contract, he signed, and we're good. But he, yeah, that's something he said. And the rest of the song, should I take it in turn? Do you want to?
0: Yeah, go ahead.
1: Is a collection of just that, found objects, quotes from the late Al Purdy, from Walter von Tilburg Clark, who wrote The Oxbow Incident. So the second verse is, night is like a room. It makes the little things inside your head too important. That's Walter von Tilburg Clark, who wrote The Oxbow Incident.
0: That's
1: which was made into a film by William Wellman,
0: 1943, Alan. Okay, see?
1: Lost to which film for Best Picture Oscar?
0: 1943? Casablanca was 42.
1: Casablanca is correct. How do you do it?

Gordon was prolific outside the tragically hip. He released 5 solo albums while he was alive, and 2 more have come out since his death. These records started with Coke Machine Glow in 2001. It was released as a package, also coming with a book of poetry of the same name. Because of this 2-for-1 deal, this book is now one of the best-selling poetry books ever by a Canadian. It sold 10,000 copies in the first 36 hours. When the two were separated, the book sold another 10,000 copies on its own. So, not bad for a singer in a bluesy rock and roll bar band, right? Here's a sample from that. The track is entitled Nothing But a Heartache in Your Social Life, co-written with filmmaker Adam Ogoyan.

disappearing? When are you falling off the map? When the unknown that you're fearing's in the clearing? When your world's gone flat? When you're waiting for your life to be depicted? Feeling estrangement from escape? When you're packaged up, beautifully scripted, insulated with electrical tape? When the famous are getting airborne? When the evacuation's underway? And not throw the pot in Rosedale? Could you possibly get them to stay? When a blind eye turns to duty? When I'm standing there holding the door, saying things like after you and before beauty, and okay, maybe there's room for just one more. When technology fails, forever changes, and hardcore shadows are gone. When what the average age rearranges is forever certain, forever wrong. When new adventures in electronics.

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15: When you have the soul of a poet, you're often drawn to things in the wider world. Gord was no exception. For the last part of this program, let's look at some of the non-musical things that were important to him. Things that required poetic justice. Let's put it that way. First, the environment. Gord and the Hip were involved in many programs and activities, from opposing the clear-cutting of old-growth forests in BC to making sure that we all have clean water. Gord was a board member of Lake Ontario Waterkeepers, which fought to keep the Great Lakes Basin clean. The organization has taken on companies that discharge sewage into public waters. On another occasion, Lake Ontario Waterkeepers went after a company in Bath, Ontario, home of the Hip's recording studio, that wanted to burn tires. In 2007, they forced the city of Toronto to explain why public beaches were closed. What kind of pollution was causing those closings? And then, in 2009, Gord and the rest of the band were part of the Swim, Drink, Fish Music Club, which brought together musicians and environmentalists to help raise money to preserve clean rivers and lakes. You can learn more about them at swimfishdrink.ca. And Gord will also be remembered for his work and support of Canada's Indigenous people. We can go back to at least 2012 for this. The band's environmental activism led them to the Great Moon Gathering. This is an annual educational conference that is held by various Indigenous communities along James Bay. And out of that came this song. If you want to go back to the Hip's Now for Plan A album, you'll find a song called Goodnight Attawapiskat.

A couple of years after Gord and the Hip participated in the Great Moon Gathering, Gord helped publicize the horrors of the residential school program. To recap, this was a government program designed to assimilate indigenous children into Western society. He and his brother Mike found a February 1967 article in Maclean's magazine entitled The Lonely Death of Charlie Wenjack. This told the story of 12-year-old Cheney Wenjack, a young boy from the Anishinaabe First Nations, who was sent to the Cecilia Jeffrey Indian Residential School in Kenora, Ontario. He'd been there for 3 years. On October 16, 1966, he and two friends, a couple of orphan brothers, ran away. After a few days of staying with an uncle of those two friends, Cheney decided he was going to walk home along the railway tracks to Ogoki Post, about 600 kilometers away. Cheney had nothing but a little food, some matches, and a light windbreaker. It was late October, so it got brutally cold. He walked for about 36 hours before he collapsed and died of exposure and hunger. His body was found by the engineer of a passing train. In the years that followed, Cheney became the focus of resistance against the residential school system. But when Gord took up the cause, Cheney's story exploded across the country and really around the world. Immediately after we heard about Gord's cancer diagnosis, we started hearing about a project called Secret Path. It was an album, Gord's last while he was alive, a graphic novel, and an animated film that told the story of Cheney and the residential school system. On October 21st, 2016, Gord performed the album at Roy Thompson Hall in Toronto. It would be his last full concert performance. The album begins with a song called The Stranger.

Gord's relentlessness with the issues facing Canadian Indigenous people and the quest for reconciliation is a major, major part of his legacy. There's the Gord Dowdy and Cheney Wenjack Fund. When the Hit played their final show on August 20th, 2016 in Kingston, Gord called out the Prime Minister by name, who was there, subtly demanding, okay, not so subtly, that he deal with these longstanding problems. On December 6th, 2016, he was awarded an eagle feather at the Assembly of First Nations and given an honorary Aboriginal name, Wakapi Omani, which is Lakota for man who walks among the stars. And on July 2nd, 2017, he appeared in Ottawa, speaking out for Indigenous people. The news of Gord's death came out on the morning of October 17th, 2017. The cause, as we all know, was glioblastoma, an aggressive form of brain cancer. Anyone with that diagnosis does not have much time. But Gord certainly made the best of the month that he had left, tackling things that were so much bigger than him. Let me finish with this. On December 17th, a few weeks after Gord died, a bill was introduced in the Ontario legislature. It was the Poet Laureate of Ontario Act in memory of Gord Downey. 2 years later, it became law, and the province now has someone official to carry on Gord's love of poetry. And that's about the best thing any poet could ever hope to have. Poetry is one of those things that, if you're not into it, it's often something that's force-fed to you. You know, Shakespeare in high school, Robert Frost, E.E. Cummings, Keats and Yeats, Emily Dickinson, Dylan Thomas. But if you give it a chance, you may find that these verses speak to you in a way nothing else does. I still remember a high school English teacher defining poetry for me. She called it efficient use of words, maximum

0: emotion and wisdom in the fewest number of words possible. And that stuck with me all these years. Song lyrics, at their best, can be pure poetry. The trick is finding lyricists who are up to the task. Gord Downie was certainly one of those people. If you're looking for more ongoing history shows, there are hundreds available as podcasts. They're available on all the platforms. Just sign on and download as many as you want. 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Technical production for all this is by Rob Johnston. I'll talk to you next time. I'm Alan Cross.
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Sonic 1029, it's Resurrection Radio, Coldplay and Fix You. The song that Chris Martin wrote for his then-wife, actor Gwyneth Paltrow. She was the one he was trying to fix, trying to save. See, the two met in 2002, just weeks after her father, actor Bruce Paltrow, passed away. If Fix You was Chris's attempt to help her put herself back together after her dad died. Kind of sweet. Hey, my name's Lane Mitchell. Music now from R. Kelly's Ballad of Hugo Chavez. Resurrection Radio on Sonic.

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Now, the Breeders started off as the side project of Kim Deal. Now, Kim was in the Pixies at the time, but it had a falling out with frontman Frank Black. So it was a side project, but also maybe a bit of an FU, right? Kim wrote and sang the song, their first single, and it managed to make the Hot 100 chart, something the Pixies never did in their entire career. Hey, my name's Lane Mitchell. Resurrection Radio continues now with Empire of the Sun, Walking on a Dream on Sonic.

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Sunday morning edition of Resurrection Radio on Sonic 102.9, Billy Talent and Surrender. Song about a guy who falls in love with his best friend, but he doesn't tell her about his feelings because he's afraid it would destroy their friendship. So the chorus is a plea to the girl to surrender herself so they can be together, because being just friends is killing him. So the concept actually made its way into the music video. Lead singer Ben Kowalowitz falls over at the very end. A fun fact, though, in the uncut version, he's shot in the head and his blood splatters everywhere. Producers felt that might be a little bit much. I do concur. My name's Lane Mitchell. Resurrection Radio continues with Elastica. Connection on Sonic.

Sonic 1029, it's Resurrection Radio, Chaos. Now, if you've ever seen the music video to Sunday Morning, you might see some familiar faces. Yeah, you'll notice it features a cameo from Sebastian Granger of Death From Above 1979. And on the surface, that might appear to just be a friendly nod from one Toronto artist to another. Turns out there's a little more to it. Sebastian Granger of DFA contributed drums, composition, even sings backing vocals on that song from Chaos. My name's Lane Mitchell. Iggy Pop, the Passenger, is on Resurrection Radio.

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6: Oh, hey, Terry.
7: Bill, didn't expect to see you in London Drugs.
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Sonic 1029, it's Resurrection Radio. Now, if you don't recognize that song from the group's debut EP, it was also featured on the TV show Glee and even found its way into an Apple commercial. Yeah, tongue-tied. And the members of Group Love first met in, of all places, Greece. It's kind of wild. Sean lived in England. Hannah and Christian were from New York. Ryan lived in L.A. They all met while attending an artist commune on the island of Crete. Decided to start a band. And apparently, things worked out for them. Music now from Bad Religion, Infected. Resurrection Radio on Sonic.

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Smith and Panic, Resurrection Radio on Sonic 102.9. I'm Lane Mitchell. We continue now with the song that Eddie Vedder of Pearl Jam says is as close to a love song as he's ever gotten. He says, when you're on the road, there's never a dull moment. Every day it's something. Maybe that's why my goal is the dull moment. That's what Just Breathe is about. It's saying just stop, just be together. Don't talk, just breathe and just feel each other's presence. It's Pearl Jam and Just Breathe on Resurrection Radio.

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Sonic 1029, it's Resurrection Radio here in your bedroom. That Goldfinger lead singer John Feldman wrote that song on New Year's Day in 1995. The morning after an evening with a woman he had been crushing on for some time, he found himself too excited to sleep in the morning, wrote the song in just minutes as he thought about their time together and he wondered how she would feel about it. And sadly, apparently she didn't feel so good. It turns out the relationship was short-lived. The song, however, is 31 years old and the band's biggest hit to date. In fact, Goldfinger re-released it in 2022 as a guy-girl duet with Avril Lavigne handling the female vocal duties.

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New Order and Bizarre Love Triangle. Song that critics have called both a synth-pop masterpiece and an incandescent jewel of mid-80s computer love. Funny, too, because an early incarnation of that song had a different title. Broken Guitar Strings. It's what they called it. They'd perform it live as Broken Guitar Strings. The band's sort of pseudo-apology for leaning on electronic instruments. I mean, it was a gamble, but a gamble that certainly paid off. It was a massive hit. I'm Lane Mitchell. Resurrection Radio continues with Tokyo Police Club, Tessellate.

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Hey, my name's Taylor. Don't forget, Metric are going to be here tomorrow. They're playing at the Jube on the All the Feelings tour with Broken Social Scene and Stars. It's kind of cool that they're all playing together because pretty much everyone in all of those bands has been in one of the other bands at some point. So it's just a bunch of friends. It's a bunch of friendship. Looks like there are still a few tickets left if you want to get into that show. Metric, tomorrow at the Jube. This is Breathing Underwater. It is Metric, and it's on Sonic.

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1: I wake up in the bed you made, the one where you're supposed to lay with me.

You know what I miss? The City of Champions signs. Sonic 1029, my name's Taylor. Look, we're a little bit spoiled because we have one of the old City of Champions signs, like from the Welcome to Edmonton sign hanging up in the Sonic studio. I don't think I'm allowed to tell you how we got it, but we got it. But coming into town the other day, drove by the Welcome to Edmonton sign. It's just a blank space where they used to be. It's not like they've been replaced by anything. It's just not there. And I miss it. Are there any other

Edmonton things you miss? Text 10029. Maybe feeling nostalgic at the end of a school year. But what Edmonton thing from your youth do you miss? Text 10029. We'll talk about that this afternoon. This is Sum 41 Pieces on Sonic.

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1: 1029. Like the house hippo, Terry Fox, and cutting a hole in the bottom of a peach basket to invent basketball. Music is a part of our heritage.
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This is going to be a really weird week with Canada Day right in the middle. Sonic 1029, my name's Taylor. Did you do the smart thing and book a bunch of time off before and after and get that free bonus day? Good for you. We are going to be doing the Big Fat Canadian 50 again this year. It's where you told us your 50 favorite Canadian songs, and we just count them down. We'll play them all on the radio for you. That'll be happening on Canada Day, the Big Fat Canadian 50.

White Town, your woman is on Sonic 102.9. Hey, my name's Taylor. You getting ready for the soccer game this afternoon? The World Cup. Canada is playing South Africa. We're on to the round of 32 now in that tournament, which basically means you have to win to keep going. Apparently, I don't know a lot about soccer, footy, but apparently we've got a pretty good chance against South Africa. So hopefully that goes well. Game starts at 1 o'clock today. Go Canada. This is 3 Days Grace. It's new music, Kill Me Fast, on Sonic.

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REM on Sonic 102.9. Hey, my name's Taylor. What are you doing with your rainy weekend? Hopefully you're not just squeegeeing water out of your basement. Maybe you got a puzzle on the go. Yeah. Rain, man. It's the summer of rain. Thornley, so far, so good. It's on Sonic.

That's Yeah Yeah Yeah's Burning on Sonic 102.9. My name is Taylor. Now a band straight out of the donut mill. Well, from Red Deer at least. It's Deer Rouge, Black to Gold, and it's on Sonic.

0: Rise Against on Sonic 102.9. Hey, my name's Taylor, and we're talking about the Edmonton thing that is no longer that you miss. Maybe something from your youth. You can text 10029, the Edmonton thing you miss. What's yours?
1: I miss the Molson Clock on Stony Plain Road.
0: Oh, yeah, because the big old Molson, I guess it was a fort, the brewery.
1: Because my husband and I grew up in that neighborhood. So when we were kids, like all the kids in that building would like go down and play outside and is it time to go home yet? We wouldn't know. We'd have to check the clock and now it's gone.
0: I love the idea of like a group of tiny little kids just staring at the Molson logo to know if mom needed them back
1: home.
0: Right,
1: we had no idea what it meant. Like, what's Molson? I don't know. But hey, what time is it? Let's check the Molson clock.
0: And did it work? Are you exclusively a Molson drinker now?
1: No, we drink rye in this house. We drink Crown and Jameson, but...
0: it didn't work. All of that childhood advertising. What Edmonton thing that is gone do you miss? You can text yours to 10029. This is R. Kells with Portugal the Man. Money. And it's on Sonic 102.9.

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Weezer and Hash Pipe on Sonic 102.9. Hey, my name is Taylor. When that song came out in 2001, so 25 years ago, they actually had to censor the word hash when they played the music video on MTV and Much Music. Even when they won awards, like the little words would pop up on the bottom of the screen and it would be H star star star pipe instead of hash pipe. And now the cannabis, it's legal everywhere. You probably have three cannabis shops in your neighborhood. Oh, how far we've come. My name is Taylor. This is the Zolas. A song called Swooner is on Sonic 102.9.

Sonic 1029, my name is Taylor, with some new music discovery from Death Cab for Cutie. There is something about their lead singer, Ben Gibbard's voice, that just, I don't know. It sounds like a hug. I know how corny and cheesy that is, but it's just, it's so familiar. Doesn't matter what he's singing about, it can just calm you right down and suck you right in. It works on this song. It's called Riptides, new music discovery from Death Cab for Cutie on Sonic 1029.

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That's Wet Leg, Wet Dream on Sonic 102.9. My name's Taylor. I just Googled what a wet dream is on this work computer. That's not what I expected. Way less scuba gear than I was thinking. Huh. It's the Sheepdogs, I Don't Know, and it's on Sonic 102.9.

0: Hey, what Edmonton thing from your youth do you miss? Maybe it was ripped away from you. Like the City of Champions signs. Drove into town the other day. Just saw that blank space where the sign used to be. And I really missed it. I do. So what Edmonton thing do you miss?
1: That giant thing in West Ed. You remember where the balls would drop and then it hit like musical notes and stuff like that? And it was like a maze. Do you remember that?
0: Yeah, like the balls would go through different little tracks and stuff and it would make different things happen and then make a song or something.
1: Yes, that definitely needs to come back.
0: Did they not move that to the Space and Science Center?
1: Yeah, they did.
0: We should each have one in our home.
1: We should.
0: What is that, a Rube Goldberg machine? I love watching that thing. It was right next to the Peacocks. What a weird mall we have. Text 10029. What Edmonton thing do you miss? It's gone now, but it'll live on in your heart forever. This is Boy Golden. It's Suffer, and it's on Sonic 102.9.

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My name is Taylor. You know that old thought that like suffering produces great art? Well, Somber, the next artist I'm going to play for you, he clearly believes that because he says when he's writing music in his apartment, I think in New York City, he turns the air conditioning off. He lets it get really hot in there. He says, I have to be suffering to write. It makes me hungrier to work and make a good song. Yeah, because you want to be done and turn the AC back on. I guess if it works, it works. This is Somber. 12 to 12 is on Sonic 102.9.

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Titans. Sonic 1029, hey, it's Taylor. Next week, we are going to be counting down the big fat Canadian 50. You told us your 50 favorite Canadian songs. You really did all the hard work. And we're going to play them for you on the radio from number 50 to number one. You know how a countdown works. It's going to be a weird week with Canada Day right in the middle of the week, too. So, I don't know. If you do have to work all 4 days this week, don't work very hard, okay? Pack a little bag of Hawkins Cheesies with you for every lunch. You deserve it. This is Grandson. I think he's going to be on the list. Something to Hide is on Sonic 102.9.

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Stone Temple Pilots are on Sonic 102.9. Hey, my name is Taylor with some new music from Tame Impala. You know Tame Impala? Not a band. It's just a guy named Kevin from Australia. But he makes some bangers. Even calls himself out in this song. Listen for him talking to Kevin. He's talking to himself. It's Dracula, and it's on Sonic 102.9.

That's Big Sugar on Sonic 102.9. Hey, it's Taylor with The Cure. Friday, I'm in love. Don't know what that means about Sunday, but you do you.

0: Arkell's on Sonic 102.9. Hey, it's Taylor, and we're talking about the Edmonton things that have been ripped away from you, but you really miss them. You can text yours to 10029. We've heard about that, I don't know, that weird statue that was sitting on the bench in Churchill Square. Is that still there? I don't know. People say they missed that. Someone else said they missed the Molson clock. It's Unity Square now, but it used to be that weird Molson Canadian fort where Wayne Gretzky was traded. How about you? What do you miss? What Edmonton thing do you miss from your youth?
1: I miss the old wooden playgrounds from my childhood. Yeah. The Kinsmen one, like the Kinsmen Sports Center down in the River Valley.
0: Oh, did it have one of those giant metal slides?
1: I can't remember if it was metal, but they had, like, kind of back in the bushes on the hill, they had these two long

0: flies. Well, they actually was there recently. They're not that big, but when I was a kid, they were like as big as a mountain.
1: The one by my house when I was a kid had a giant metal spiral slide. And if it was a really hot day, you would just burn the back of your thighs on that thing.
0: Those things were cool. I miss those.
1: Yeah, other than the blisters, they were great.
0: Mm-hmm. Yeah, exactly.
1: I feel like even when they got old, they kind of turned into cheese graters too. Man. No wonder the back of our thighs are so calloused. What thing from your youth, what Edmonton thing do you miss? Text 10029. Maybe it's the rat hole? I miss that thing every day. This is The Offspring, Sun Sonic.

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1: 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And an evening with Rain Maida and Chantal Kerviazic. 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

Sonic 1029, my name's Taylor, and exciting news. 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

Well, we're getting closer and closer to that show, aren't we? Queens of the Stone Age, Little Sister on Sonic 102.9. They are coming to play with Foo Fighters at Commonwealth in September. I keep forgetting that show is happening because they announced it so long ago. And then I remember and I get excited all over again. It's actually kind of nice to have the memory span of a goldfish. This is JJ Wild. It's Mess to Make, and it's on Sonic.

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Sonic 1029, it's Riley. Role Model has a new album coming out in August titled Chuck Timely and the Hourglass. Along with the new album comes a new tour that is skipping Edmonton, unfortunately. Closest he's going to get to us, if you don't want to hop the border, is going to be Vancouver on the 12th of September. Tickets did just go on sale yesterday. So if you've been dying to get your hands on some, if you really want to see Role Model this summer, you're going to have to make a trek out to Vancouver, but tickets are on sale right now. This is the Headstones, Cubically Contained on Sonic.

That song is turning 25 years old in just over a month, and that blows my mind. Jimmy Eat World is on a 25th anniversary tour for Bleed American, killer record. This is Boy Golden, Katie and Lunch Meat on Sonic 101.5.

The cost of drinking at a bar got more expensive and then almost immediately got changed again because we cannot handle paying more for alcohol right now. My name's Riley. This is Alternative Edmonton, Sonic 1029. So you might have heard about this. Alberta Gaming Liquor and Cannabis decided to increase the minimum price on alcohol served in bars and restaurants. They haven't really done it in like 16 years or so, 18 years actually, come to think of it. Either way, there is a minimum price. So if you're getting a pint of beer, for example, minimum price prior to this change was $3.20 for a pint. They moved it up where the minimum price was going to be at least $5. And that's across

the board, not just beer. But basically, the moment they moved it up, the Alberta government went, what are you doing? Slow your roll. No. They basically have put forward a motion to undo the price increase because they said it's really not a good time for that. We need all the help for the hospitality industry and tourism and all that jazz. And also, we all just don't want to spend more money, do we? We still want to go out. We just want to make our dollars go a little bit further. So it seems like that increase is immediately stopped. You can save yourself a few bucks. Here's Winter Sleep, Weighty Ghost on Sonic 101.5.

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The new Jackass movie is in theaters right now, and because it's the final Jackass film, to mark the occasion, they have done something that is equal parts on brand for Jackass and kind of sweet in a weird way. I'm Riley. This is Alternative Edmonton, Sonic 102.9. They have purchased a star for each member of the Jackass cast, along with Spike Jonze, the producer of the film, which I think we could all agree is kind of sweet. Like, normally, if you buy somebody a star, it's an expression of love, right? Like, it's your significant other or a child or a parent or whatever. It means something. It's got this, like, cosmic love to it. They also purchase specific stars that if you draw the lines to connect them all, you know, to make a constellation, it looks like a wiener. So, I mean, don't get too emotional over it, but it is still kind of a neat move. Here's Fits in the Tantrums, Out of My League on Sonic.

Cameron Whitcomb is busy this summer. My name's Riley. This is Alternative Edmonton Sonic 1029. Cameron Whitcomb's doing a lot of touring this summer. He is just about everywhere except Edmonton. He doesn't have an Edmonton proper date coming up at any point. If you do want to see him, though, the closest he's getting to us is probably Camrose. He's playing the Big Valley Jamboree. That is coming up in August. Tickets are on sale right now. It's not that long of a road trip if you want to go see him. This is the latest from Cameron Whitcomb, Kingdom of Fear on Sonic.

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Sublime on Alternative Edmonton Sonic 102.9. My name is Riley. I really like the new Sublime album, by the way. It's out now. It's called Until the Sun Explodes. It feels like vintage Sublime. Obviously, it's not, because it is the new album with the new lineup, the first proper Sublime album in 30 years. You've got Jacob Noel in place for his late father, Bradley Noel. It's kind of a tribute album to him. In fact, the closing track on the album really talks about that. There's a spoken word portion where Jacob gives tribute to his dad and says this is all for him. It's pretty moving for a Sublime record, and there's some absolute standout tracks on there. I also really dig the new music from this band. It's a band called In Color. This is Headlights on Sonic 102.9.

Where does that song sit, the Tea Party Temptation, on your top 50 Canadian songs of all time? You could find out during the Big Fat Canadian 50 going down on Wednesday. That is Canada Day, all day long, starting at 6 a.m. Details, sonic1029.com. Here's the Lumineers, Ho Hey, on Sonic.

The worst part about going on vacation is getting a little bit easier. My name's Riley. This is Alternative Edmonton, Sonic 1029. That's the airport, specifically airport security. But there are some screening upgrades coming to the airport that should be making things, well, shorter to make it simple. They're upgrading the security, I guess equipment is the best way to describe it. So you won't need to do all of the small tasks that gum up the works when you are heading through the security gates. You won't need to remove your liquids and your gels and your aerosols, all that stuff. Large electronics don't need to come out of your carry-on, all that stuff, which should hopefully, I should say, make it a little bit smoother for everybody and help you get to your destination less annoyed. Here's Blur, song 2 on Sonic.

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Tomorrow is finally the big day. 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Alternative Edmonton, Sonic 1029. My name's Riley. Tomorrow, Metric will be at the Jubilee along with Broken Social Scene, along with Stars. This tour has been a big deal because those bands don't get to tour together often enough. They've been super tight friends for literal decades, but the stars just rarely align that they all get to play the same city at the same time, on the same day, anything like that. So it's going to be really special tomorrow night at the Jubilee. This is the latest from Metric. It's Victim of Luck on Sonic 1029.

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